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0: 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Noah's Ark Animal Sanctuary is open on the 4th, and the Underground Atlanta presents the Peach State Block Party. The Atlanta Braves are having a block party, too. That's at the Battery Atlanta. If you're looking for some comedy, stop by the Atlanta Comedy Theater for Maja Hype, known as the Caribbean King of Comedy. The Mimosa Festival is Saturday. Then Sunday, there's the Unity Jazz Concert Series at Waller's Coffee Shop. And since it is 4th of July weekend, maybe you're looking for a place to catch the fireworks? I've got a full list posted at Magic ATL on the gram.
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Greetings, Miss Millie. I hope this letter finds you in good spirits. Enclosed is your settlement check. As a person who's been in your shoes, I know the money in this envelope never fulfilled the void of losing your child. Please know that you and your family will always be in my prayers. And while each day is hard, it will get better. Trust me. If you ever need me, I am only a phone call away. Sincerely, Andre Dennis, Attorney at Law.

0: 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Make sure you're following us. Then slide in our DMs with the word Daniel. If you are the 17th person to send me that word, I'm hooking you up with a pair of tickets and giving you plans for Friday, July 24th. Coming up next, I'm going to tell you how we can hook you up with $1,000 just in time to get those kids signed up to that final summer camp. It's magic.
1: It is Ryan Cameron Uncensored. 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
2: It's an amazing transformation.
3: Yeah.
2: Of what is going on downtown, because we didn't think anything was going to happen, and now everything is happening.
3: Overnight.
4: Well, we're still waiting for the actual people.
3: It's like Noah's Ark. If you build it, they will come.
2: I thought that was a movie, but go ahead.
4: Hmm?
3: Noah's Ark?
2: If you build it.
3: That's what God told Noah. If you build it, they will come.
2: I thought that was the Kevin Costner movie with the baseball film.
3: No, that's a Field of Dreams.
2: Yeah, that's what he said. In the movie.
3: No, but
4: was
3: God,
4: it the Bible first?
3: I think it was the Bible first. As far as my
2: interpretation. I don't remember God saying that.
3: God said that.
2: You saw it in a Bible verse that God said, if you build it, they will come?
3: God.
2: Was he talking to Kevin Costner?
3: It was in the Luke James.
4: Luke James,
2: the actor?
3: What happened?
2: God said, if you build it, they will come.
1: 3 to 7 p.m. every day, Monday through Friday.
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Greetings, Ms. Smith. I hope this letter finds you in good spirits. Enclosed is your settlement check. As a person who's been in your shoes, I know the money in this envelope will never fulfill the void of losing your child. Please know that you and your family will always be in my prayers. And while each day is hard, it will get better. Trust me. If you ever need me, I am only a phone call away. Sincerely, Andre Dennis, Attorney at Law. Bye.

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Big Friday in the city. 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

0: 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Beezy Baby with you. Wrapping things up here in the studio because I'm making room for my good brothers, DJ PhilX and DJ King Arthur. They're going to be live from One Atlanta Lounge. So if you are looking for a vibe tonight, that's the way to go, friend. 2000 Powers Ferry Road, Marietta. Good music, good drinks, great atmosphere, and it's a grown and sexy vibe. So our vibes don't end here. They just move out to Marietta. I'll meet you back here Sunday, 9 to 11 a.m. for Jesus and Coffee. I will catch you then, and of course next week, 7 to 10 p.m. right here on Magic.
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1: 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And while each day is hard, it will get better. Trust me. 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

0: Greetings, Miss Millie. I hope this letter finds you in good spirits. 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And while each day is hard, it will get better. 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

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If you ever need me, I am only a phone call away. 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
4: Well, we're still waiting for the actual people.
3: It's like Noah's Ark. If you build it, they will come.
2: I thought that was a movie, but go ahead.
3: Noah's Ark?
2: Noah's Ark. If you build it.
3: That's what God told Noah. If you build it, they will come.
2: I thought that was the Kevin Costner movie with the baseball field.
3: No, that's a Field of Dreams.
2: Yeah, that's what he said in the movie.
3: No, but
4: was
3: God,
4: it in the Bible first?
3: I think it was the Bible first. As far as my
2: interpretation, I don't remember God saying that.
3: God said that.
2: You saw it in a Bible verse that God said, "If you build it, they will come."
3: God,
2: was he talking to Kevin Costner?
3: It was in the Luke James.
4: Luke James,
2: the actor.
3: What happened?
2: God said, "If you build it, they will come."
1: 3 to 7 p.m. every day, Monday through Friday.
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0: Shine a light on her. Shine a light on her. Shine a light on her. Make room, let her work.
1: Go to work.
0: Make room, let her work.
1: Go to work.
0: Make room, let her work.
1: Go to work.
0: Make room, let her work.
1: Go to work.
0: Make room, let her work.
1: Put on the work.
0: Make room, let her work.
1: Go to work.
0: Make room, let her work. Make room, let her work.
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0: 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That's the birthday girl. 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That's the birthday girl.
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1: Come on. 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
1: How long, ladies?

0: Mike said,
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0: I got a question. Is this light-skinned Mike or dark-skinned Mike?
1: It's got a lot of power, you know. 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
0: Which one? Dark-skinned Mike? Woo! Come on. Jerry Curl Mike or Afro Mike? Afro Mike? Come on. 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

0: 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I hope this letter finds you in good spirits. 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And while each day is hard, it will get better. 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If you ever need me, I am only a phone call away. Sincerely, Andre Dennis, Attorney at Law.
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3: 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And while each day is hard, it will get better. Trust me. If you ever need me, I am only a phone call away. Sincerely, Andre Dennis, Attorney at Law.

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Ron Isley, Ernest Isley, together, the Isley Brothers. 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
4: 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Sometimes you know a dude. But you don't know him like that.
2: Cheryl Underwood.
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3: Anybody grew up poor? 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It was simple.
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1: It's an amazing transformation of what is going on downtown, because we didn't think anything was going to happen, and now everything is happening.
2: Overnight.
3: Well, we're still waiting for the actual people.
2: It's like Noah's Ark. If you build it, they will come.
1: I thought that was a movie, but go ahead.
2: Hmm? Noah's Ark?
1: Noah's Ark? If you build it.
2: That's what God told Noah. If you build it, they will come.
1: No, that was the Kevin Costner movie with the baseball field.
2: No, that's a Field of Dreams.
1: Yeah, that's what he said in the movie.
2: No, but
3: was God, it in the Bible first?
2: I think it was the Bible first. As far as my
1: interpretation. I don't remember God saying that.
2: God said that.
1: You saw it in a Bible verse that God said, if you build it, they will come?
2: God.
1: Was he talking to Kevin Costner?
2: It was in the Luke James.
3: Luke James,
1: the actor?
2: What happened?
1: God said, if you build it, they will come.
0: 3 to 7 p.m. every day, Monday through Friday.
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0: 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I hope this letter finds you in good spirits. 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And while each day is hard, it will get better. 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Sincerely, Andre Dennis, Attorney at Law.
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0: 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Another Sassy Mitchell Hare and Twilight 2 production. 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
0: Okay, you ready?
1: Yeah.
2: Here we go.
0: There once was a woman named Sue who was in an accident and...
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7: When you need somebody to help you, you want somebody with that dog in them. I'm talking about that dog in them. You ever hear the expression? Like you ain't got that dog in you. If you gotta fight, you better have a dog with you. If you gotta fight, you gotta have a dog with you. Gotta have top dog with you. He got that dog in him. And he gonna fight. He gonna fight to the end. And you know what he gonna try to do. He gonna

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3: 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Give me the green light. 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

waitress, but this is the waitress from the coffee house on 39th and Lennox. You know, the one with the braids. Yeah. Well, I see you on Wednesdays all the time. You come in every

0: Greetings, Miss Millie. I hope this letter finds you in good spirits. 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And while each day is hard, it will get better. Trust me. If you ever need me, I am only a phone call away. 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
3: 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I was sideswiped on my side, and it knocked me over to the next lane. I was terrified. I was scared and stressed because I was pregnant, and I had to make sure that my baby was okay. I heard about my 25% lawyer on the radio, and as soon as we called him, we explained what happened, and my 25% lawyer was on our side. I've been in an accident before, and I knew I didn't want things to go the way that it went with my last lawyer. The last lawyer took way more than expected. They went home with more than me. My 25% lawyer made sure they got me that bag. The 25% was really 25%. It made a huge difference in my case. I have a new child bringing to the world. I need to go to work. I can't miss work. So my 25% lawyer made sure that I was compensated for my days missed off work and all of my medical bills. 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
13: 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I heard about my 25% lawyer on the radio, and as soon as we called him, we explained what happened, and my 25% lawyer was on our side. I've been in an accident before, and I knew I didn't want things to go the way that it went with my last lawyer. The last lawyer took way more than expected. They went home with more than me. My 25% lawyer made sure they get me that bag. 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I have a new child bringing to the world. 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
3: Hey, this is Indy, and I'm a real client of my 25% lawyer. I was sideswiped on my side, and it knocked me over to the next lane. I was terrified. I was scared and stressed because I was pregnant, and I had to make sure that my baby was okay. I heard about my 25% lawyer on the radio, and as soon as we called him, we explained what happened, and my 25% lawyer was on our side. I've been in an accident before, and I knew I didn't want things to go the way that it went with my last lawyer. The last lawyer took way more than expected. They went home with more than me. My 25% lawyer made sure they got me that bag. The 25% was really 25%. It made a huge difference in my case. I have a new child bringing into the world. I need to go to work. I can't miss work. So my 25% lawyer made sure that I was compensated for my days missed off work and all of my medical bills. And above all, everything else, my family and my baby are safe. Thank you, my 25% lawyer, for making a difference and showing me what a real lawyer is about. If you're ever involved in an accident, my 25% lawyer are the ones you need to hit up first. The details are thorough and they were very quick with getting you that bad.
4: 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Just buy an adult ticket and get a child's ticket free. We heard

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1: This is a love that withstands time, space, and matter forever. 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
1: Greetings, Miss Smith. I hope this letter finds you in good spirits. Enclosed is your settlement check. 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And while each day is hard, it will get better. Trust me. If you ever need me, I am only a phone call away. 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

0: Greetings, Miss Millie. 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And while each day is hard, it will get better. 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
8: 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I was sideswiped on my side, and it knocked me over to the next lane. I was terrified. I was scared and stressed because I was pregnant, and I had to make sure that my baby was okay. I heard about my 25% lawyer on the radio, and as soon as we called him, we explained what happened, and my 25% lawyer was on our side. I've been in an accident before, and I knew I didn't want things to go the way that it went with my last lawyer. The last lawyer took way more than expected. They went home with more than me. My 25% lawyer made sure they get me that bag. The 25% was really 25%. It made a huge difference in my case. I have a new child bringing to the world. I need to go to work. I can't miss work. So my 25% lawyer made sure that I was compensated for my days missed off work and all of my medical bills. And above all, everything else, my family and my baby are safe. Thank you, my 25% lawyer, for making a difference and showing me what a real lawyer is about. If you're ever involved in an accident, my 25% lawyer are the ones you need to hit up first. The details are thorough and they were very quick with getting you that back.
0: Get ready for this. This. And this.
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0: Greetings, Miss Millie. I hope this letter finds you in good spirits. 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And while each day is hard, it will get better. 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Sincerely, Andre Dennis, Attorney at Law. 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And while each day is hard, it will get better. 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Sincerely, Andre Dennis, Attorney at Law.
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1: 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Welcome to The Ride. 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Gather yourselves, gather your thoughts, and above all else, gather your gratitude. 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And it's just bucket loads of stuff. 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It will affect your attitude, which is in direct correlation with your altitude. 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Junior still out, and the legend that is Nephew Tommy. Ladies, gentlemen, anything on your mind today?
2: Well, Carla had a question, and Tommy.
1: Yes, Carla.
0: It's vacation time. 4th of July, America's birthday is coming up. Mm-hmm. Which I got planned.
3: They got nothing to do with us.
1: No. Birthday of this country.
2: We had Juneteenth. Okay, that is our day.
1: Not at all. I have a couple of vacation suggestions.
0: Okay.
1: Not where to do, but just a couple of suggestions. Mm-hmm. If you don't really do it at home, don't do it on vacation.
0: What do you mean? Like excursions and stuff?
1: Stop renting these mopeds, and you ain't been on a moped in a while.
2: It's different.
1: Now you done tow your kneecap off on the mountain.
2: Wow.
0: Hiking.
1: Because you done forgot what side you supposed to drive on. Now here come a car, and then you done ran up into the mountain and tow your kneecap off. Stop riding on these banana boats. We're number one.
2: We did that in Jamaica.
1: You bigger than a banana. Number two, you don't have the hand strength to hold on. And number three, you can't swim. Stop doing this.
2: Wow.
1: Stop parasailing. And it's not what you do.
2: Tommy did that, right?
1: You know you're scared of heights. Why are you up there?
0: Well, what are you supposed to do? Nothing.
1: See, you got to be careful with excursions.
2: Go ahead,
3: bro.
1: Now, the ones at the hotel, they're going to put you in a van with a bunch of other people. You know, you can go on that if you want to. I don't like all that. Mm-hmm. My suggestion is pick the resort that you love. Stay there. Eat their food. Enjoy their activities. Get you a nice little lounge chair out on that beach with an umbrella.
0: Yeah.
1: And sit your tail down somewhere.
3: Can I go? Can we go horseback
1: you
3: riding?
1: You fell at the waterfall, busted your ankle up. What, beach? Tommy?
3: Can we go horseback riding?
1: Can we go horseback riding? You don't ride horses here.
2: Well, that's why you go on vacation to do different stuff.
1: No, you don't. You don't know how to ride a horse.
3: Can we
1: now
3: go
1: the
3: smoke?
1: Horse done rad up. You don't know what to do. Now the horse done stepped on your ankle. Your ankle don't work with it no more.
2: All right. Dang. It makes you want to stay home, doesn't it?
0: Man.
2: All right. We'll hear from the nephew as he runs that prank back right after this.
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0: 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All right, it is time now to start your morning off with the nephew and run that prank back. What you got for us, Nev?
1: You have a warrant. Let's go, cat dog. Let's get into it.
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3: Brad, I'm trying to reach a Regina, please.
2: Hold on for 1 minute. Hold on.
3: Regina! 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Telephone!
4: Shipping and receiving, this is Regina.
3: How you doing? This is Officer Antonio with the Chicago Police Department. I have a fax for you. Do you have a fax number available that I can send something to?
4: You have a fax for me?
3: Yes, I have a fax for you.
4: For Regina.
3: Regina, and this is, You're working in shipping and receiving?
4: Yes, I am.
3: This is Officer Antonio from the Chicago Police Department. I have a fax for you.
4: Well, what's the fax for?
3: I'd rather you see it and then we'll discuss it after. Just give me your number. I'll get this sent over and then I'll call you back in a few minutes to make sure you've gotten it.
4: You're faxing it to my job. Is this personal or is this work-related?
3: This is something actually that you need to have in your hand right away. Let me get your fax number so I can get this over to you as soon as possible.
4: Okay, wait a minute. You're from the police department and you want to send me a fax?
3: I want to send you a fax, okay? So go ahead and give me your number.
4: Okay, but this is my job. What's going to come over on the fax? What are you faxing me for? Do you have the right person?
3: Specifically for you, it will be addressed to you. Just stand by the fax machine, and it'll be there within the next 3 minutes, okay?
4: Okay. All right. Go ahead and fax it.
3: Okay. Give me your number.
4: Very close.
3: Uh-huh.
4: 1-3. Just put it attention to me.
3: Okay. I would advise that you stand by there so no one else gets it, okay?
4: Okay, what's your name again?
3: Officer Antonio. So just stand by your fax machine and look for it. But try to make sure.
4: I know, but if you have the faxes you have to send me, why don't you stop at the top and read to it to make sure you have the right person? You could be faxing anybody.
3: Are you Regina?
4: I'm Regina. Does it say Regina? Regina L.
3: Regina L.
4: Is your
3: home address?
4: I don't see how the police department is faxing me anything.
3: I'm sorry?
4: I don't see how the Chicago Police Department is faxing me anything. Are you sure you have the right person?
3: I have the right person. Are you located at 58 Avenue?
4: What?
3: Is that your home address?
4: Read the whatever fax you have to send me. Just start from the top and let's go from there.
3: Ma'am, I will get to that once I send it. I'm sending it over in the next.
4: No, you're going to send it to my job. I work here. This is my place of employment. You just can't send any old thing from the police department over here.
3: I'm an officer. I'm allowed to send things anywhere I want to. Okay, so just stand by your fax machine. I'll call you back in 3 minutes and we'll discuss, okay?
4: I just don't see how you could just fax stuff like that. If it's
3: so
4: important,
3: I'm sending it now.
4: How do you know nobody else is going to see it? If you're not allowed to tell me what it is, you're allowed to fax it here, then anybody else can read
3: it
4: over here.
3: I'm sending it right now, ma'am.
4: I'm over here shipping and receiving. I got to walk all the way over here to the fax machine to see what you want you to tell me on the phone. That doesn't even make any sense. Just tell me. Let's see what it's about.
3: Ma'am, I'll call you back. Thank you.
2: Shipping and receiving, this is Brad.
3: Brad, I'm trying to get Regina again, please.
2: Hold on, let me see.
4: Shipping and receiving, this is Regina.
3: Okay, Regina, this is Officer Antonio again. Did you get your fax?
4: Yes, I got the fax. This is saying, it's just a warrant. It's not saying what or when or what happened or anything.
3: Okay,
4: it's saying
3: right. That's a warrant for your arrest.
4: Yeah, but I am not going to cooperate anymore with you until you tell me what is going on.
3: Okay, well, here's what's going on. What I need you to do is either come into the station or we're going to have two officers come over to your job and pick you up.
4: But why don't you start telling me what this is about? I'm not coming. I'm not going anywhere. I'm at work. And nobody can just come up here. Are you going to come up here and tell me I just have a warrant? You have to give me more information than this. This is some bull.
3: Okay, we've got too many people and witnesses claiming that you have been doing public nudity and flashing.
4: What?
3: You've been indulging in public nudity? Have you been flashing people?
4: What are you talking about? What do you mean, witnesses? What are you talking about?
3: We have several witnesses that are claiming Regina has been doing a lot of flashing and a lot of public nudity.
4: Just the name. Are you sure, Regina? Are you sure you have the right person?
3: I have the exact person. Ma'am, I would not have been able to call your job. I know exactly who I have.
4: This doesn't even make sense.
3: Ma'am,
4: to me.
3: Are you listening to me? I will give you 2 hours to come into the station, or I will send a squad car out to get you.
4: You know what? I don't give a what you don't give me 2 hours. What you need to do is take this warning, shove it up, because I wasn't anywhere yet. What day did this happen?
3: This has been happening for the last month, from what I understand.
4: So somebody came up there and said that I'm flashing people, and y'all just get a warrant out. That's how easy it is, right?
3: Well, ma'am, they filed a complaint. They have filed a complaint, okay?
4: Who?
3: Listen, I tell you what. I'm going to send a car over, okay?
4: You can send a car if you want to. Y'all don't get your feelings hurt by coming here, because I haven't flashed anybody. I'm too old to be flashing people. I don't do that. So you can send a car if you want to. I tell you what, you better send more than one, because I ain't doing because this warrant does not tell me anything.
3: Miss Regina, I'm here to let you know that I am sending a squad car right now that should be in there in the next 30 minutes, okay?
4: I don't give a what you do. Like I done told you, you're going to send more than one. I'm about to call husband. When y'all get here, his is going to be here too, and he's going to whoop because I ain't been out nowhere naked, and I know this. I don't give a what I told you what, but it wasn't me. So y'all can kiss my so Chuck, when that cop is here too, the other people don't tell him to kiss because I'm on the way out the back door. Y'all that. I ain't saying rock for no police. Y'all can kiss my y'all better kiss me at home. I hope you have that to know it all. You and this morning. How about that, huh? You and this police. I'm leaving already. I probably already got me fired from this. Had me outside saying I was naked. I ain't been naked nowhere, but I ain't got house. If that's illegal, kiss my naked. How about that?
3: Ma'am, listen. The person that filed the complaint.
4: Yeah,
3: said
4: Tommy,
3: it was you.
4: Who filed it? That's what I was asking you. Who filed it?
3: Ma'am, filed it. Tommy filed the complaint. Tommy, baby. Nephew Tommy.
4: Yeah, what the f*** is a nephew? I don't have any nephews named Tommy. You said that's his name? That's his... Some nephew say nephew
3: Regina,
4: Tommy?
3: Regina,
4: nephew y'all take?
3: Regina, this is nephew Tommy from the Steve Harvey Morning Show. Your girlfriend Candace got me to prank phone call you.
4: I'm gonna kick that
3: Hey, I got something to ask you, baby. Tell me this. What's the baddest radio show in the land?
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0: Thank you, Neff. Coming up next, it is Ask the CLO. 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
1: It is time to ask the CLO, our Chief Love Officer, Steve Harvey. This is from JC in Tallahassee. JC writes, "My wife never answers her phone, but if she calls me, I have to answer on the first ring. I trust her and honestly don't have time to wonder what she's doing all the time. I'd like for her to give me that same respect. Will her behavior change? Ever
2: no.
1: change?
2: No. No. She's locked in.
1: Mm-hmm. Because you do it, because he does it.
2: Well, it's she's been hurt before.
1: Mm-hmm.
2: And this is her check and balance system.
1: Mm-hmm.
2: She has brought the baggage from a previous relationship into yours, and here you have the results of it.
1: Wow.
2: You can train her, though. I hate to tell you that, but you can train her.
1: Train her?
2: Yeah.
1: What does that mean?
2: How to behave you better. I mean, I've said it to women, too. I've always said women can, a man is trainable. I've always said
1: mm-hmm.
2: Quit answering your phone on the first ring.
1: Yeah. Mm. Yeah.
2: Quit answering your phone sometimes.
1: Mm-hmm. Oh, like her, like she does.
3: Okay.
1: Yeah. All right. All right.
2: And then remind her that's what she does.
1: Oh, okay. So that's the key. All right. Moving on to Amira in Harlem. Amira writes, "My mom lives with us and my husband works from home, so they've become besties.
4: Besties. You say busties?
2: Wow.
4: What's on your mind this morning? What's going on?
2: With her mama?
1: They become besties. If we have arguments, my mom sides with him. I'm sick of feeling like the odd man out in my own home. How do I get my mother to understand my feelings?"
2: You ain't got but one way this can work. You got to get your mama out that house. That's okay. All you got. You got to get your mama out that house. Now, you didn't say why she was living with y'all, but mm-hmm. she lived with y'all and your husband worked from home.
1: Well, what if she has nowhere to go?
4: Find another busted.
2: Where'd she come from?
1: Whatever, nephew Tommy. Yeah. Well, I mean
2: you know, I ain't gonna ever put, I could never put my mother out, but where did she come from?
1: Yeah, she doesn't say.
2: Yeah, help her get back over there.
1: Mm. Okay. All right. So that's the bottom line. Just
2: you gotta get out your house.
1: Okay.
3: Man.
1: I know. That's cold. That is cold.
3: Tough crowd.
1: Uh-huh. All right, moving on to Torrance in Atlanta. Torrance writes, "I've been married for 8 years, and it's back to basics during sex because my wife doesn't do any of the fun stuff anymore. She said she's too tired to do those things now. I'm tired, too, but that would help me relax. Why does she get mad about it?"
2: I don't know why your wife get mad, though.
1: But he thought you might have some insight.
2: I ain't got no insight.
1: CLO.
4: Know your own wife.
2: Why she mad? Because you keep asking her.
1: You're getting on her nerves.
3: You're right.
2: Yeah.
1: Mm-hmm. I told you I'm tired. Leave me right. alone.
2: Stop putting my heel back there. It don't go back there no more.
3: Okay. All right.
1: Well, that was fun. He said she doesn't do any of the fun stuff anymore.
2: Well, you know, the fun stuff, I mean, it was fun to you. Maybe I don't know. I mean, hey, look, man. Hey, bro, look. I don't know what's going on. Look, man. I don't know if your wife, y'all been married 8 years. Do you have kids now? That could have changed everything. She said right. She tired a lot.
1: Yeah.
2: She probably working in them kids and she just ain't got the energy for all that. When y'all first got married and she was trying to hook you, oh, they got energy for everything, bro. Bro, they do everything.
1: It's got tricks.
2: Soon as they get in the dough.
3: Mm-hmm. Ain't nobody doing all that.
2: Yeah.
1: And what she said, it sounds so final what she said. Her answer was, I'm too tired. I'm not doing those things like anymore ever again. You know?
2: Right.
3: Well,
1: yeah. So let me ask you this, an honest answer. CLO.
2: I don't like monkey flips. Go ahead.
1: What? Would this?
4: What?
2: I don't like monkey flips. Now go ahead. Because I used to, but I don't like them no more. Go ahead.
1: But I have a serious question. Because he wants her to do that and she says she's not doing it now, will that make him want to cheat or go outside of his marriage?
4: Oh, he's going to find somebody to do
1: it. Yeah. That will do what he wants to do.
2: Oh, hell yeah.
4: Oh, yeah.
2: Because he wants that fun stuff back.
1: Mm-hmm.
2: Yeah. If you ain't going to give it to him, he's going to go somewhere and get it. That's just a look. I mean, you know.
1: Okay.
3: Well,
4: she can't hang on the ceiling fan no more. She just can't do that no more.
3: She can't tired. Do nothing. Ain't nobody doing all that. No.
1: She's working. No, right. She's got the kids. She, you know, cooking, right. All of
2: so
1: that.
2: So we not going to do the

0: neighborhood. Now he wants you to be pleasant to her. For what?
1: Yeah. Yeah.
0: It's your enemy.
1: Yeah. The enemy.
0: That's how they looking at it. You can't, she don't want a relationship with her. She don't want to be pleasant. She want to be distant because she wants you to be distant.
1: Yeah. So is she even speaking to this woman?
0: Hell no. Hey, Roberta.
1: She's not saying anything.
0: Hey, Roberta. It's Miss Flack if you're nasty.
2: And then just, what?
3: What? Excuse
1: me. I live.
0: What's happening?
1: So she's not going to invite her over for coffee or nothing. Huh? This is it. Wow.
0: If that woman is at her house at any point in time, it's going to be real problems. Because what is she over here for? And why are you the greeting committee?
1: Oh, wonder how out of all the complexes in Richmond, she chose that one where X lives, you know?
0: She right. knew he was over there.
2: Exactly.
0: Is not ever going to be accepted or clear.
1: Okay. All right. Thank you, CLO.
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11: It is Ryan Cameron Uncensored. 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
12: It's an amazing transformation of what is going on downtown because we didn't think anything was going to happen, and now everything is happening.
13: Overnight.
14: Well, we're still waiting for the actual people.
13: It's like Noah's Ark. If you build it, they will come.
12: I thought that was a movie, but go ahead.
13: Hmm? Noah's Ark?
12: Noah's Ark. If you build it.
13: That's what God told Noah. If you build it, they will come.
12: No, that was the Kevin Costner movie. With the baseball field.
13: No, that's a Field of Dreams.
12: Yeah, that's what he said in the movie.
13: No, but
14: was God, it in the Bible first?
13: I think it was the Bible first. As far as my
12: interpretation. I don't remember God saying that.
13: God said that.
12: You saw it in a Bible verse that God said, if you build it, they will come?
13: God.
12: Was he talking to Kevin Costner?
13: It was in the Luke James.
14: Luke James,
12: the actor?
13: What happened?
12: God said, if you build it, they will come.
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4: 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Oh, we all over you, baby. Let's get it jumping this Saturday morning, y'all.

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0: Hey, listeners, Aleve has a question for you. Do you remember what it felt like when back pain didn't take over your day? 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Well, that feeling didn't go anywhere, thanks to Aleve. With just one dose, Aleve gives you long-lasting back pain relief for up to 12 hours so you can get back to moving the way you used to. Feel Aleve. Use as directed for minor aches and pains. According to a new survey, about 60% of Americans have planned or are planning to take a road trip this summer, and most say they prefer to travel with good friends. More than a third of people planning a trip this summer want to bring their best friend along, and many say those trips deliver something you just can't get anywhere else. Nearly 70% say hitting the road with a close friend creates more meaningful quality time than months of everyday hangouts. So, Steve, you have a really nice RV. So would you consider going on a road trip with me, Carla, Tommy, and Junior this summer?
1: Nope.
0: And where would you take us if you did? No.
2: Why not?
1: No.
2: Why not?
0: We've taken trips before.
2: Yeah.
1: No, not in no RV. No, ma'am.
0: Why not? Not enough bathrooms.
1: That, you know, I don't want to be stopping all the time.
2: Why we got to stop, though?
0: Yeah.
2: Why are we stopping so much?
1: Well, I want something to eat. I got to go to the bathroom. Now. Are we there yet? No.
0: We're not kids. You know, we're not children. That. Yeah. How long is this going to take?
2: Which way you going?
1: You know, Shirley got problems. You can't travel with her because you never know what's wrong.
0: What?
1: You know, Shirley got off that plane that time. I just can't do
0: that. That was a plane.
1: You know, we was backing up, and all of a sudden we said, this is your pilot. We've got a situation in the back with a customer, and we're going to have to go back
0: passenger.
1: To the gate. Passengers having problems, and we're going to have to go back to the gate.
0: I was claustrophobic.
1: So we going back to the gate, and then we get close to the gate, and then they bring Shirley up front. And Shirley walked
2: so
1: right past
2: shame.
1: Me. I went, what the hell?
0: I couldn't
1: What the hell
0: it.
1: Is we...
0: I've worked on that
1: this,
0: fear.
1: Steve.
0: I've worked on it.
1: I'm claustrophobic. I can't do this. If you don't get your ass back there and sit down or something.
0: But aren't you proud of me now? We've been all over the world.
1: Well, I'm not proud of you.
0: In a plane.
1: And how were you supposed to get there?
0: But I've conquered that fear. That's my point. I've conquered that fear.
1: Okay.
2: But don't
1: what
2: you think we should record it. We should get some cameras and
0: yeah.
2: do a road trip. The Steve Harvey Morning Show road trip.
0: Like Oprah and Gayle.
2: Mm-hmm. Yes. Mm-hmm. Where do you want to go first? Pick a city.
0: Yeah, we could stay in the U.S.
2: Yeah. Where you want to go? Cleveland first? Where you want to go?
0: Oh, and visit your family.
1: Y'all ain't going to make it, huh?
2: We ain't going to make it where?
1: No, not in Cleveland. No. Pick somewhere else.
2: Vegas.
0: Chicago. Oh, okay.
2: Yeah. Okay.
0: Chicago.
1: Drive to
0: culture.
1: Vegas?
2: Yeah. Okay, let's drive to Vegas, and then Shirley wants to go to Chicago to see the Obama Presidential
0: Center. Yeah.
2: Center. Mm-hmm. Why are you covering your face? What is the problem?
1: Yeah. Well, you asked me did I want to do it, and I just said no. So what are y'all still planning for?
0: You're no fun, Steve. Coming up next, we know someone who is fun. Roscoe Wallace in the building right after this.
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1: All right, Carla, your buddy Roscoe is in the building.
2: Yeah.
3: Excuse me one second.
1: What was that?
3: Hey, what's going on, everybody?
1: Hey, Roscoe.
0: Hey, Roscoe.
3: Everything, what's going on? What y'all got going on? Go ahead, Carla.
0: Okay, so Roscoe, you know, last weekend, man, everybody was just
3: have never been so moved.
0: Okay. Okay. LTD up in here.
1: Come on, Jeffrey Osborne.
0: Right.
3: Buffalo. Yeah, just won't get that. Oh, okay, go ahead, Carla. I mean, what's going on?
0: Well, the Obama Presidential Library, the big center, the grand opening, everybody was there. Stevie Wonder performed, John Legend, Jennifer Hudson. I mean,
3: looking back on when I was a little nappy headed boy.
0: Yeah.
3: Dude.
0: Were you there?
3: Denmark? Yeah, I was there. Of course I was. How they gonna have something like that? They ain't gonna have me there.
0: Well, where were you? We didn't see you.
3: I was in charge of all the entertainment.
0: Oh, you were, Roscoe? So where were you, though? We didn't see you there.
3: What I was in the back. Where you want me out of front? If I go out front, steal the whole show.
0: Oh, you didn't want
3: to? Ain't nobody going to be sitting there listening to Lil John Legend. Ain't nobody going to be over there listening to Jim Hudson. Ain't nobody going to be over there listening to all them people that had one swinging their world. You know, I just going to let them go and get credit.
0: Okay. Oh. So you called Bruce Springsteen? You booked him,
3: too? Yeah, the boss.
0: Yeah, the boss. So you got him to come in and do it as well.
3: Hell
0: huh?
3: Yeah.
0: Yeah, it was star-studded.
3: I knew his granddaddy.
4: Common.
1: Oh. What was his name?
3: Employee.
0: The boss.
3: Yeah.
0: Okay, well, thank you, sir.
3: Anytime, baby. I'm here for it.
0: So now we know, Shirley, Roscoe was in charge of all the entertainment.
3: All the entertainment, baby. Everything goes through me.
0: Yes, at the presidential opening to Obama. That's fantastic. Yeah. All right, let's switch gears, Roscoe. There is a new documentary, HBO documentary about Earth, Wind, and Fire.
3: Boy, that's over. It's about time.
0: Yeah, Questlove.
3: Patriot, great group of all time. Pay tribute.
0: Yeah, so Questlove, from the roots, you know, he's behind this, producing all of this.
3: Yeah.
0: So these younger kids, they don't know about old
3: school. Hell no, they know. Quest don't know half of his
0: what? Do you know Questlove? Have you worked with Collab?
3: I knew everybody. If I knew the original group, I knew all of them granddaddy.
1: Oh.
0: What were their names? Granddaddy?
3: Tornado, Earthquake, and Hurricane.
1: He knew Earth, Wind, and Fire's granddaddy.
0: Yeah. Oh, I was confused.
3: Tornado, Earthquake, Hurricane.
0: Right.
3: Boy, they was bad, boy. Whoa, they was something else.
0: Tell us about some of the studio sessions with Earth,
3: Wind,
0: and
3: Fire. Oh,
0: with you were there. Yeah.
3: Oh, legendary, man. Because, you know, even before all the tracks and stuff come out. So, our groups had to go, first of all, they would go in the basement. And they work on a song all under the basement. Because when we buy the studio time, we can't make no mistake because we ain't got no money. So once we got in there, we were just recording. You know, I was in there for Can't Hide Love, Love Holiday, Spirit, Imagination, Funny How It Makes You Feel, Devotion, Head to the Sky, all of them. That's where I was in there with all of them. Every last one of them.
0: So you went to all of those.
3: I was in the big performance, too. Remember when we got all the people together up in New York? We Are the World.
1: Mm-hmm. Oh, yeah.
3: Recorder was in charge of all that, too. Standing right there next to Quincy.
0: So now,
3: I was there for the whole time. I organized because they changed the song on me because they didn't understand.
1: Huh?
3: The song name and original name of the song was "We Is the World."
1: All right.
3: And they're going to come on, we got to sound more grammatically correction or something like that.
1: Yeah.
3: And we are the world. Like, well, we ain't though. We can say that.
1: Thank you.
0: That's
1: Roscoe.
0: Clear today.
3: Hello.
1: Thank you, Carla. Coming up next, it is the nephew and today's prank phone call right after this.
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0: Coming up at the top of the hour, it is my strawberry letter for today. And the subject is, put your money where your mouth is. Okay, we'll get into that, find out what that's all about.
1: All right.
0: In just a few, yeah, put your money where your mouth is. But right now, it is time for the nephew and today's prank phone call. What you got for us, Neff?
2: I got a nice little teaspoon of stupid for y'all. Nice little old teaspoon of stupid. Let me give it to you. This right here is my roommate, Benny. Take a listen.
3: Hello? Am I speaking to Devin?
4: Yeah, this is he.
3: Okay, hey, man, this is Chris. I live above you. I ain't never met you before, but, have you been calling the leasing office about, complaining on me about I'm making too much noise or what?
4: Yeah, man. My bad, bro. I was trying to catch you, man. I could never catch you at home, man. It's just like, you know, bro.
3: I work at night.
4: Yeah, you know what I'm saying? I work in the day. But I can't sleep at night, bro, because I don't know what's going on in your apartment. You know what I'm saying? I ain't trying to be in your business. I'm not trying to be in your business, player. I just can't get no sleep at night, man, because there'd be a lot of noise up there, a lot of noise, a lot of talking. And what you do is your business, bro. I'm just saying, man, please, dog.
3: Hey, man, but you ain't have to go to the leasing office, man. All you had to do, you know, was holler at me. You ain't, they got me written up like, you know, one more complaint on me. They going to put me out or something.
4: Well, yeah, dog, like I say, though, I was trying to find you. You know what I'm saying? But I guess we miss each other because you work at night. And I work in the day. So, you know, when you going, I'm coming. And when I'm coming, you going. You know what I'm saying? Bro, I ain't trying to start no shit. I'm just trying to, you know, go to work and pay my bills, man. That's
3: all. I be at work at night, man. You know what I'm saying? I'm trying to get my hustle on like you trying to get yours on during the day.
4: Hold on. Okay, let's make it make sense. Bruh, if you at work at night, somebody in your apartment talking loud than a keeping me up, square business.
3: Okay.
4: You got a roommate or something?
3: No, I ain't got no roommate.
4: Man,
3: you might have heard Benny.
4: Somebody in there talking loud, holding a conversation. It's like two people in there talking loud every night.
3: No, that's bro. That's Benny, man. Benny be talking.
4: Okay, you say you ain't got no roommate, so who is Benny? Who is Benny?
3: Benny is my bird, my parrot. That's Benny be talking.
4: Oh, wait, man, stop with me, dog. Listen, man. Why? Wait a minute. You trying to tell me a bird?
3: That's Benny, man. I done had Benny 10 years. That's my bird.
4: Birds don't even live that long. So now I'm up at night. I'm up to work because of a bird? That's what you want? That's what you call me to tell me? A bird?
3: I call you to tell you. You ain't got to be putting these complaints on me, man.
4: Say, man.
3: But I'm gone at night. That's Benny talking, man.
4: Where the Benny then? Your bird,
3: dog. Yo, no, Benny, dog. Wait a minute.
4: Hey, look, I'm telling you now. Do something with the bird, then, or it's going to be some consequences and repercussions. I'm talking about some fried chicken around this.
3: Hey, man, Benny is like a family member to me.
4: Bird, Toucan Sam, the chicken on the cornflake box, Kentucky chicken, churches, all that. Yo, bird.
3: Hey, man, you don't tell me nothing bad about my bird. Okay, brother, you know what? Maybe me and you need to square off in front of each other, because you don't disrespect Benny, man.
4: Yes. All right. You think this some? All right. I bet that be on my table when I get home. If it's a bird, then I bet that be on my dinner table, man.
3: Hey, man, now you ain't finna sit here and disrespect me and try to tell me what you gonna do to my bird. Now you ain't finna do nothing stupid to Benny.
4: I tell you what. See, you can date. You at home right now, but you go to work tonight. I bet you Benny don't be at that tomorrow. I bet you we be finger licking good tomorrow.
3: Hey, man, hold on a minute, man. Wait a minute, dog. And what you can't do is start talking about what you're going to do to my bird. Now, I done told you, you filed for going to the leasing office calling me out, and now you on the phone. I'm trying to work this out with you, and now
4: you ain't trying to work it out. Now, first off, you call me and tell me that it's a bird holding a conversation with itself. I'm the stupid right now. I'm the stupid for even continuing this conversation about a bird. It's keeping me up all night. Are you serious?
3: Man, maybe you need to get some earplugs or something, man.
4: Say, man, listen, bro. Listen. Whatever the it is, if it's a bird, a recording, whatever it is, you better do something with it. If it's a bird, man, I'm going to be so insulted if this is a bird. I'm going to really
3: It is a bird. It's Benny, man. It's Benny. All you had to do was come to me, and we could have handled it like me.
4: Hold on. Okay. We're going to handle it like me and then, first off. Leasing office wouldn't give me your name. What's your name?
3: My name, Chris.
4: Okay, Chris, I'm Devin. There we go. Listen, dog, for the past 3 months, you know what I'm saying, I ain't really been getting no sleep because of this bird. You say it's a bird. I don't believe that, but a bird, my a bird. Come on, dog.
3: That's my bird, man. Do something about the bird. I've been it for 10 years.
4: Well, look, take the to work with you then. I don't care. Figure something out. But whatever going on up there with you and your bird need to come to an immediate halt, or it's gonna be some dog.
3: Hey, man. Hey, man. What you can't do is threaten me about what's going on in my household, man.
4: Look here, you and Benny, Lenny, whatever the name is, you need to do something with that, or it's going to be some real issues. Man, why am I going back and forth with you about this, and you keep telling me something about a bird?
3: It's a bird. What's the problem with it? What's the problem understanding that people have pet birds?
4: Say, man, I don't give a if you have a pet bird, but really, this talks all night long. How do you live with this man? Because they'll never shut up.
3: I tell you what Benny told me to tell you, though. Can I tell you what Benny told me?
4: Wait, Chris, bro. I don't want to hear what no bird told you to tell me. Oh my
3: can
4: God!
3: Can I tell you what Benny told me to tell you?
4: What? What the did Benny?
3: Benny told me to tell you this: that this is nephew Tommy from the Steve Harvey Morning Show. 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

0: 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Thank you, nephew. 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
1: 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You never know. It could be yours.
2: It could be yours. Buckle up and hold on tight. We got it for you. Here it is. Strawberry Letter.
1: All right, nephew. Thank you. Subject, put your money where your mouth is. Dear Stephen Shirley, I'm a 32-year-old engaged female, and I got into a heated argument with my fiance's mom and told her to put up or shut up. I told her to put her money where her mouth is or stop talking down to me. I've tried to fit in with his family, but I'm ready to give up. I was raised by my aunt, and I have worked since I was 15 years old. I put myself through cosmetology school, and I opened a salon with my best friend, and it's in the hood that I grew up in. I'm doing lovely now, but my fiance's mom won't let me forget where I came from. The funny thing is, she's from the same area of town, and she was a teen mom. She got a scholarship to a community college and was blessed to get a good job and a great husband. It's fine for her to change her life around, but she keeps beating me down because my process is slower than hers was. I have asked my fiance repeatedly to tell his mom to stop messing with me, but he thinks it's not that bad. I teach cosmetology class, I do nails on the side, and I'm a notary. All to pay for my wedding. I told her if my side hustles are embarrassing to her family, then maybe she could help pay for the wedding and I'll quit one of my side jobs. My fiance said I should ignore his mom, but I can't when all she does is make me feel like the little girl that went to school without nice clothes like the other kids. If she's so concerned, why won't she pay one of her bougie party planners to help me out? I am so stressed out. Why does he allow his mom to do this to me? Well, yeah, you are right. Your man should check his mom for speaking to you like that, and you can't let her disrespect you either. You lashed out at her, but had your man stepped up on your behalf, you wouldn't have to tell her to shut up or put her money where her mouth is. You got to set boundaries respectfully with her. Maybe she needs to be reminded that her background and your background are very similar. She made it out and did well for herself, so why can't she give you that same grace while you're grinding and figuring things out? Yeah, your process may be taking longer, but you're still doing what you have to do. The other thing is to try not to let what she says and her little digs and all of that, try not to let that get under your skin, because what you've done is phenomenal. You've gone to school, you have a salon, you do your side hustles, you have nothing to be ashamed of. You're a hard worker. You've got three jobs. What you need is support from your man and his family instead of the put downs from his mom. So I say that if he doesn't pick a side and let his mom know that she's out of order respectfully, then you need to reevaluate your relationship. Is he really the man for you? Steve?
3: This is a prime example of a person who has reached what they think is a level of success, and in order to feel successful, have to mock and put down others who are not as successful. See, there are some people who absolutely think that by blowing out your candle, it makes theirs brighter. There are people who exist like that. Your mother-in-law is one of them. The sad part of it is, your future mother-in-law is one of them. Is your fiance keeps telling you to ignore it. It's okay, handle it. No, it's not. And you two better get on the same page quickly, because in marriage, when you get married, your wife becomes number one. Your husband becomes number one. It's, I know a lot of people who are married that said, no, my wife ain't in front of my mama. Sorry, bro, but that's how it go. That's how it's supposed to go. Because in order for you to have a successful family, you have got to make this woman feel some type of security to trust in you, that you will lead her and the family in the right direction, that you will protect them at all costs. But in the practice period, if you're not being protected, ladies, what makes you think when you get married, you're going to be protected? Look, I'm just talking off the letter right now. A big part of women's choosing a man, oftentimes, it's not only for love, but women want to feel safe and secure. Women want that. And fellas, it ain't no need of you getting mad because that's what she wants. Because a lot of women would love to have a man that makes them feel safe and protected. Because, man, so they ain't got to do that too? Oh, okay. I got to sleep with you. I got to help you pay these bills. I got to have this baby. I got to raise these kids. And now all I want you to do is at least make me feel safe and protected. And when a woman don't get that, man, I mean, dog, come on. Because that's one of the main things that men do. If you don't do nothing else as a man, protection and provision is key factor. Key factor. Protection and provision. It's like a lion's pride. Yeah, the women do a lot of work and a lot of the hunting and raising of the cubs, but that male lion protects the territory and protects them from other lions. That's their job. They eat the most of the food and get all in the way, and they want sex when you don't want to. But they over there, the rest of it is they doing their job.
1: All right,
3: that's
1: Steve,
3: in the lion's
1: on.
3: Pride. I got that, but I ain't through.
1: Hang on, we'll have part two of your response coming up. Today's Strawberry Letter subject is put your money where your mouth is. We'll get back into it right after this.
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0: 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All right, come on, Steve. Let's recap today's strawberry letter. The subject is put your money where your mouth is.
1: Now, this letter is about this 32-year-old young lady who has a fiance. But the problem is his mother is always talking down to her, criticizing everything she do, where she live, where she stay, what she do, when his mother is from the same side of town. Now, this girl was raised by her aunt. She's been working since she was 15. She didn't get to wear nice clothes to school. She done set up here and self-educated herself. She owns a salon with her best friend in the neighborhood that they grew up in. She teaches cosmetology class. She does nails on the side, and she's a notary. She's doing all of this to pay for the wedding that she really wants. Now, the boy's mama ain't putting in no money on the wedding, but steady criticizing everything she do. She has gone to the boy to ask her, hey, can you tell your mama? He say, ignore her. Then she go to him again. He say, it ain't that bad. Say, wait a minute, man. Hold up. So Shirley said something in the letter that maybe you need to, do you want to know if you'll get along with this family and it's not working for you with being out with this family, maybe you should consider your relationship. And I think you have to, because one of the key components that a woman would love to have in a woman would love to feel safe and protected. And we've gone over this, man, because if a woman got to do all this, if a woman got to go to work, if a woman got to cook, if a woman's chipping in with the bills, if a woman got to have these babies and raise these babies, could you not at least make me feel safe and protected? How that's asking too much. I don't think so. When the two factors that a man must do is protect and provide. If you're not doing that, fellas, what are you here for? I'm sorry, man. I just finished up a mentoring camp with 250 boys. Man, when we first started talking, I told a man that you're supposed to pay for the first date. Boy, some of them little boys flipped out. Hell no, we go Dutch. Mr. Harvey, I'm not paying for no girl to eat no food with me. What?
0: Wow.
1: Hey, man, where are y'all getting this from? So we spent an hour talking about the responsibilities of just being a young boy. Why you pay for a girl's time and her presence? Why is your job to protect and provide? Well, I go through this with 15, 17-year-old boys. The problem is some of these 15, 17-year-old boys missed the Steve Harvey mentoring camp. Now they 33 and you finna marry one of them. And ain't nobody told him that's his job. Well, I feel sorry for you, sister, but let me first of all commend you. You are doing a great job. You have done an amazing job. You have educated yourself. You own a business with your best friend. You become a notary. You do nails on the side. You teach a cosmetology class. I mean, you're doing great. Her mama tripping, his mama tripping, cause she looking at you, cause she remember when she was in that position. But then guess what? She want to keep talking down to you so she can feel better about herself. There are people in this world like this. Now, if you go on to your man twice and he ain't gave you no help or relief, when y'all get married, when is the help and relief coming? Maybe he's incapable of the help and relief. Now, it seems like you're going to marry him anyway because you're hustling real hard to pay for this wedding. What is he doing? I ain't heard you say we saving our money for the wedding. You're trying to save the money to pay for this wedding that you want. What is he doing? I'm about to give up. If I were you, I would go to him. This is the solution for this. Say, hey, listen, I've come to you several times about you helping me with your mom. You're telling me to ignore it, and you're telling me it ain't that bad. So here's what I want to do. I'm starting to have second thoughts about moving forward. I say let's put this whole wedding on pause, and let's put this relationship on pause because I need a break, because I'm under a lot of stress right now, and then start crying.
0: Tears work.
1: Boy, start crying. Every man that's got a woman, when she sheds tears, we know we got to do something. And you start finding out who you got. And maybe it's time for you to find out who you have. Because he may not be who you think he is. Let me tell you something, ladies. If you crying in your man and he don't give a... If you cry in front of your man and he don't give a... I'm telling you right now, you either in some mess or you about to get in some mess. And all the men out there, man, I don't mean nothing. My girl cry all the time. I'm not finna react to that.
0: Wow.
1: You have to fix it, dog. That's how you... So... That's why I'm with it, man, lady. I didn't really go over the letter too much because I think it's worthless. Because she is who she is and she not going to change. But you don't have to marry her boy, who obviously, for some reason, allows his mother to get in everything. If you think she in it now, wait till you get married. She going to be in that same circle because y'all supposed to have a two-handed circle. It's going to be three of y'all holding hands. And he gonna be doing whatever she say do. You might be marrying a mama's boy. I'm just saying.
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1: This is from Kwanda in Huntsville. Kwanda says, my son is going to be going to the military and he's in a tumultuous marriage at age 22. My fear is that she's going to get pregnant before he leaves. The girl is 3 years older than he is and pressured him to marry her in Vegas. She doesn't work and he's been working two jobs to support her. I think she's with him for his military benefits, but I cannot get him to see that. She publicly cusses him out and belittles him in front of me. I can't take it. How do I get him to divorce her?
2: Wow.
3: Ooh.
2: Number one, this ain't your business. Yeah, that's for start. Mm-hmm. And you can probably get him to divorce her the same way you got your husband to divorce you.
1: Mm. What?
2: She wants to know how can she get her son to divorce his wife who cusses him out in front of him. Mm-hmm. And then I said, you could probably get him to divorce his wife the same way you got your husband to divorce you.
1: Okay, and you mean what by that?
2: Just what I said.
0: But we're not following you.
2: She knows how to break a relationship up because she ain't in one. That's why she all in her son's business, because she ain't got none. Now, somebody done left her. Now, however you got them to leave you, you could tell your son exactly how to do that. But don't ask us to help you find a way to get your son to get a divorce. It ain't your business.
0: Yeah, so part. You're saying stay out of the marriage. Uh-huh.
2: Stay out of it. It ain't your business.
1: As a mom, though, this is hurtful. She doesn't want see her son go through this and all of that. So, yeah. But I got what you're
2: Where
1: saying.
2: Where is his still. Daddy?
1: She didn't mention him.
0: Know.
1: Yeah, she never
2: mentioned
1: him.
2: You may understand the root of all this problem. If she don't know or she can't get his daddy to help him out, why is his daddy not helping him out? Because she done ran him off.
0: Well, you don't know that.
1: Yeah.
0: You don't know that.
2: Do you hear this letter right here?
0: Yeah, she's trying to protect her son. He's going to the military. The marriage isn't good. Her son's marriage isn't good.
1: So her protection is she doesn't want him to ruin his life with this girl. Yeah.
2: He ain't going to ruin his life. He going to be all right. You can recover from that. I did it twice. You can be all right.
1: Stop. You did not get publicly cussed out. Okay.
2: What?
1: I'm not getting into that. That's not my business.
0: Never mind.
2: You talking.
0: Never mind.
1: We have time for another one. We're going to move on. This is from Will in Savannah. Will says, I am 44 years old and I have four adult children. I had my two kids when I was young and I don't want to start over. I've met some wonderful women that either have young kids or they want to have children. The woman I'm dating has an 8-year-old daughter. To me, that's 10 more years of parenting if I were to marry this woman. Am I crazy to let a good woman go because she has a young child?
2: Yep. Mm-hmm. Yep. Next question.
1: That's it. That's all he wants to know. Yeah.
2: I just told him. Yeah, it is stupid.
1: Mm-hmm. And you're saying that to him because why?
0: Yeah.
2: Because, look, man, you're going to let it.

0: All right. Thank you. We'll have more of the Steve Harvey Morning Show right after this.
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1: Actor Christopher Maloney, who plays Detective Stabler on the Law and Order franchises, says New York Knicks basketball star Jalen Brunson has what it takes to land a role on Law and Order Special Victims Unit. Jalen Brunson previously told reporters that he wanted to, quote, try and get on the show after scoring his first NBA title.
2: A guest star.
1: Yeah, he just wants to.
2: Mm-hmm. To be like a what? A lawyer or detective?
1: He just wants to
2: know. If you're going to do that, you're going to have to unplait your hair. I'm just going to tell you. Because I'm not finna hire an attorney with his hair plaited. I'm not finna do that. Jalen Brunson. Anybody else?
3: Just write him around being a basketball player. That may make it
0: a scandal. As himself.
1: What about a TV show? What TV show would you guys like to be on, past or present, be a guest on? You would just love to be on this show. Which show, Tommy?
3: Man, Samuel Jackson got one coming out in a minute. It's a spinoff from Tulsa King.
1: Oh, wow. Really? Yeah. With Sylvester Stallone. Uh-huh. Okay.
3: This is going to be with Sam, though. This is, I think it's based out of New Orleans. This is that right there.
2: It has to be a show that's on that we know about or been on. Don't know about no Sam coming out with no new one.
3: Oh, okay. All right, well, calm down. What's the tension for?
1: You know how he
2: answer
1: is.
2: The question?
0: Hurry up.
2: Now we out of time.
1: Right. Coming up next, we'll play a round of Would You Rather right after this.
0: Thanks, Tommy.
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1: So when you see me, Bonnie, or Big Ray, greet us like we always do on the seas. 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
2: Come in.
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0: 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It's time now, guys, for a round of Would You Rather. All right, would you rather go fishing or would you rather go golfing?
1: Oh, man.
2: Fishing.
0: So fishing has overruled golfing in a sense. Yeah.
3: It's
2: always been first for me.
0: But you all always used to talk about golfing all the time, and now it is.
3: It's
0: fishing has
3: higher.
0: Taken over. Yeah, yep. Fishing has taken over. Yeah.
2: Fishing has always been high. Y'all just didn't know that.
0: Because you didn't talk about it. Now you talk about fishing more. You used to talk about golf more. But anyway.
2: Well, I'm not good at golf.
3: Oh, that's why the ranking has changed.
4: But you're good at fishing.
0: You're good
2: at fishing. Yeah, I can fish.
0: But fishing is not a sport. But anyway. All right.
1: Whoa. Man, what did you just say?
0: I said,
2: sometimes you got to quit talking.
1: What did you say?
0: I said fishing is not a sport. How is it a sport? Tell me, please. I don't get it.
1: Are you crazy?
0: No, I don't think so. Because I said fishing is not a sport. What skill does it take, though, to throw something in the...
1: What? What skill? Shirley, if you open your mouth, I promise you, I'm going to put you off my show. You will not be here tomorrow.
0: You're going to fire me?
1: Fire your ass. Go on over there, Ricky Smiley, D.L. Hughley, look for opening.
0: Because I said that, fishing is not a sport? Oh, my God. All right. All right, so you'd rather go fishing.
1: It is a skill.
0: Mm-hmm.
3: Well, I just Googled it.
1: Is a skill.
3: I just Googled.
1: What did it say?
2: It's a sport.
3: Fishing is considered a sport because it involves skill, strategy, competition, organized tournaments and professional settings, and physical exertion. So it is considered...
0: Physical exertion? Are you kidding me?
1: If you don't get your country bucket sitting behind off that bank to exertion, everybody ain't sitting in a lawn chair.
0: I've never been fishy. I don't get
1: but
0: it.
1: Even
0: but
1: them
0: okay.
1: people, it's a skill to that. My hat come off to cane pole fishers. My hat go off to the big, thick rod fishers. Them boys at Catfish, certified slab trappers.
0: Mm-hmm.
1: All them boys, man. No, them dudes is gangsters with fishing.
0: Okay. So she said it is considered
1: a bass fishing.
0: Mm-hmm.
1: Bass is a predator ambush fish.
0: Whatever that means.
1: You have to entice him with a lure to strike.
0: Okay.
3: He is so upset right now.
1: I'm just going to tell you this. There's 10 seconds left. We got to go to break. I'm just going to tell you. Y'all need to talk to Shirley because I'm going to come back.
0: She's
1: going to
0: fire
3: she's
0: me.
3: She's on probation.
0: She's going to fire me.
1: I'm going to let her go.
0: We'll close out the show right after this. Whatever.
2: Shirley getting fired. Shirley getting fired.
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0: 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All right, here we are. Wait a minute. Hold on. Do I still work here? Let's see. All right, last break of the day.
1: Barely. Barely. You barely hanging on, Shirley. I'm not going to lie to you. You are barely holding on by a thread. Your position in this company right here.
0: No,
1: I've
0: sir.
1: Never, ever been more insulted. Shirley said, in case y'all
0: Go
1: missed
0: ahead.
1: It.
0: Go ahead.
1: Fishing is not a sport.
0: Yeah.
1: Who? What?
0: I did say that. I did.
1: This is my second year in a row. First of all, let me help you understand.
2: But wait, Steve, some people consider fishing a hobby too, though. Right.
1: I don't give a what other people consider. We're not talking about this.
0: But it's considered a
1: sport. We considering whether she's going to be working here or not. It's what we finna consider. People talking about this no hobby. People do this for a living. Listen to me. This is the second year in a row
0: mean it's a sport. Yeah.
1: That I am going to be at the ICAST convention in Orlando, Florida.
0: Mm-hmm.
1: I am there for the entire duration as I was last. First time I went to just see what it was. It is the largest fishing convention in the world.
0: Oh, I thought it had something to do with eyes.
1: Every single thing I cast a reel.
0: Oh.
1: Had nothing to do with your eyes.
3: Girl, you about to get fired. Be quiet.
1: You sitting up in here, and you got a lot of nerve, seeing as how you got fish eyes.
0: And
2: she catches straight.
1: Sitting over there looking just like a pretty ass big mouth bass. Girl, if you put some ribbons on the bass, you got sure.
0: I'm going to beat
1: Listen,
0: you behind.
1: I'm going to... Yeah, you might as well because you ain't going to be working. So, ICAST has every fishing product, foreign and local. Now, the largest fishing market in the world for recreational fish is the United States of America. We are the leaders in fishing products.
0: Wow.
1: Now, a lot of fishing products come from Japan. Japanese man are leading in the forerunners of cutting edge new baits that come out. I will be at ICAST speaking, and I will be there giving away the coveted Lifetime Achievement Award to none other than the living legend, Bill Daas. After
0: who is he?
1: Doing a mentoring program.
4: Oh, my
1: what
4: God.
1: Did you say?
0: You mentioned some guy, Bill Daas. Who is he?
2: Yeah, who is he?
0: What? You really do?
1: No, I don't need to quit.
0: Okay, who is he again, though? Seriously?
2: I'm a Google.
4: He is the owner of
1: one of the greatest teachers and fishermen ever born. He's one of the original fishing stars on television. When TV first started doing fishing, Bill Daas was there. Jimmy Houston was there. Roland Martin was there.
0: Okay.
1: Mr. Parker was there. I met all of them.
0: Roland Martin.
1: All of them down at
4: Not
1: ICAST.
4: That Roland Martin.
0: I know Roland Martin. Okay. I do know Roland Martin.
2: Not that one.
1: The
2: journalist?
1: Not the alpha. The real one.
2: The real one. He's real.
4: He's a real one.
1: You can send that to Roland if you want to. You can take a sound bite.
0: Oh, you're so touchy.
1: Roland ain't bigger than Roland
0: fishing.
1: Martin in fishing. You can get him out of here now.
0: Roland ain't bigger than Roland Martins. Okay, I got it. Okay, go ahead. Wow.
1: It's our Roland Martin, the black alpha.
0: Journalist.
4: He's smart as hell.
1: Great journalist.
0: Mm-hmm.
1: He's smart. He's our dude. He's a great spokesperson.
0: Okay.
1: It's that one, and then it's the king of fishing. One of the kings of fishing.
0: Oh, okay.
4: Mm-hmm. So why are you trying to explain
1: I will
4: fishing
1: be giving
4: to Shirley? I don't know why you're wasting your time.
1: Well, the reason I'm doing this closing remarks, because this could be her closing remarks. You know. And I just think it's time to take time with Shirley, because this could be her last.
5: All because Cody I Marshall, said one she, thing.
1: Because you said fishing is not a sport.
5: Yes.
1: And I was highly offended by that.
5: And I don't even know
1: there why. There's a group of women.
5: Mm-hmm.
1: I forgot their name, but I met them down there. This sister, the black girl, fine.
5: Mm-hmm.
1: She fine. She's single.
5: And?
1: She does a YouTube channel called Kayak Fishing. She fishes on a kayak. Black chick.
5: Mm-hmm.
1: Fine chick. Met her mom and everything. They was down there right here. Wanted her to marry my son. But she fine. And,
2: why did you want her to marry your son?
5: Because she fishes, obviously.
1: Because she fine. I mean, you know, she was in the family, in the stuff she could show me.
2: Your daughter-in-law.
1: You know, wait. Let me tell you how fine she is. I bought a kayak because of her. I don't even like kayaks.
2: What? You are crazy.
5: For real.
1: We only got a minute, so just let me, as closing, because this could be Shirley's last closing. If she doesn't write me. Well, Shirley, you have a weekend.
5: Yes,
1: to
5: I
1: submit
5: do.
1: Your anti-resignation letter to me. I want an anti-resignation letter from you, Shirley, apologizing about this fishing. It has to make sense and acceptable. And then once I read it this weekend, you'll be allowed to come to work.
2: Okay. Girl, just put it in chat, GBT.
5: Right. I know.
4: Right there, you're cheating.
1: Y'all have a great day today. Talk to God today. No, and the strawberry letter will be changed coming Monday.
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Welcome to the Pastor Troy Throwback Tailgate on this 250th anniversary of the United States of America. Yeah, happy 4th of July to everybody out there that celebrated, man. Your boy Pastor Troy going all the way up, and we're going to have some fun cranking up these jams. We know we got the grills going and everything today, baby, so we're going to give you some music to crank it up, man. You already know, your boy Pastor Troy doing this thing all the way big. Much love to everybody on the check-in, man. Hit me on IG and make a request at Pastor Troy DSGB. Let's have some fun today. You know, I'm performing at Stop Bridge today, man. The Stop Bridge Amphitheater. Me and Boosie is going all the way down. Your boy Pastor Troy doing it big in the town. Hey, yo.

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And it's 4th of July, man. We going all the way hard today, man. Your boy Pastor Troy got the big performance. Me and Boosie, yeah, man, out there at Stockbridge, doing it big for the city of Stockbridge. I'm about to head over there now so I can get in by the time my showtime at 9 o'clock tonight. Because I know everybody and they mama is going to be out there in Stockbridge. I just want y'all to have a good time, man. Everybody be safe while you out there, man. If you're coming out there to check us out, they got the big firework display going down tonight, man. It's going to be a lot of fun. Your boy Pastor Troy going all the way hard, cranking up them classics. And the party with the purpose is back. 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

Cruiser, and you listen to the Pastor Troy Throwback Tailgate. 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Much love to everybody out there cranking up the grills. Where's the cookout today, man? I need to get something on my stomach before we go out here to Stockbridge. Your boy PT Cruiser. I want to pull up on somebody, man, who got the dopest cookout, who got the best ribs, who got the best chicken, who got the best burgers. Yeah, man, we want them hot dogs the whole nine, fresh out the grill. You can burn mine a little bit, man. I like them a little burnt a little bit. And I'm going to crank the hot dog up with the barbecue sauce, mustard, and ketchup. Y'all let me know, man, you want me to pull up. Your boy PT Cruiser. Hit me on IG at Pastor Troy DSGB. Once again, that's at Pastor Troy DSGB. Yeah, man, back to the jams. You already know. 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

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Where else you gonna hear all these Southern playlistic classics? Yeah, man, nowhere but right here on Magic 107.5, 97.5, the real sound of Atlanta. And you listen to the Pastor Troy Throwback Tailgate. Hey, yo, man, much love to my students participating in the art school, man. It's really dope, man. I had these students for the past month teaching them multimedia. So, man, we've been working on cameras. We've been recording. They're getting sound engineering. They're learning how to do radio. It's been really fun. Much love to all my students out there that's participating. And much love to all the parents, man, that made it happen. For them to get there every day and everything. And especially for picking them up on time. Your boy, Pastor Troy, giving y'all a big shout out. It's going all the way down. It ends this week. You already know this is an event sponsored by the city, the Summer Youth Employment Program. So it's big, man. Look into it for your kids next year.

0: 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And everybody stepped in and did their part, man. I'm talking about some of my childhood friends I saw making donations. 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And I really do appreciate it. Your boy, Pastor Troy. 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

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And I'm getting ready for Stockbridge. It's free. It's going to be packed. Be careful, man. You already know, man. Just don't come out there for no reason blocking traffic so I can't get to where I'm supposed to be. You already know, man. Your boy, Pastor Troy. Doing this thing big, man. Looking forward to seeing everybody in the house. I'm going to have some shirts, man. I'm going to have some merch. So make sure you stop by my

Back in the day when I was younger, hunger, looking to fill me belly with that rallies. 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Full of the chick I was, stone like them white boys. But them white girls

0: the real sound of Atlanta, and other NBA news, that boy Giannis. Oh, my goodness. Giannis is going to the Miami Heat. Him and Bam, oh, my goodness. They got their boy Bobby Porter down there in Miami. Oh, Lord. We got to play them four times, man. We play them four times. Two times in Miami, two times at State Farm. So that's going to be really interesting. We'll see, man. Why don't we ever make no big splashes like that, man? You already know, I like my boy CJ McCollum. I like some of the stuff that we did at the end of the season, but I want a superstar, man. I want somebody that sells tickets. Like the Dream doing with Angela Reese. Hey, yo, man, Angela Reese is doing her thing, man. She got this thing cracking. Them girls is balling. I'm talking about, man, they're in fourth place in the WNBA. Man, much love to the Dream doing their thing. Your boy, Pastor Troy, keep it locked right here on Magic 107.5, 97.5, the real sound of Atlanta, and we jam.
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9: When you need somebody to help you, you want somebody with that dog in them. I'm talking about that dog in them. You ever hear the expression? Like you ain't got that dog in you. If you gotta fight, you better have a dog with you. If you gotta fight, you gotta have a dog with you. 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He got that dog in him, and he gonna fight. He gonna fight to the end. And you know what he gonna try to do.

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with you right here on Magic 107.5, 97.5, the real sound of Atlanta. And we out here, man, you already know it's 4th of July, celebrating 250 years of America. That's a great feat, 250 years of the United States of America since the signing of the Declaration of Independence. But what you really need to know is, even before the Declaration of Independence was signed, Crispus Attucks was the first person to die in the American Revolutionary War. A black man. This is before the 250th anniversary of America. So we want to take pride in it. Don't let them just celebrate this holiday without us. 250 years, we've been a part of every year. A black man or a black woman has made significant impact in everything that America is today. So take pride in it, man. As you celebrate today, reflect on all your grandparents and all your ancestors, man, who fought and died for this country over the years. All the wars that's been fought and everything, man. We've been right there shedding our blood like everybody else. So celebrate this 250th anniversary of America, because we've been a part of even more than that history. Your boy Pastor Troy going all the way up right here.

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0: 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Y'all keep
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0: people.
1: Okay.
0: I'm one of them.
1: Yeah.
0: You know what I'm saying?
1: Well, make sure. Make sure that we keep it in perspective.
0: For real, because my great-great-granddaddy was not free.
1: Okay, cool.
0: On July 4th.
1: Just me.
0: You know what I'm saying?
1: Y'all

0: I'm not.
1: He said the land of the free and the home of the brave. But some of us.
0: I'm not into that.
1: Wasn't free.
0: Yeah.
1: But, hey, man, say, man.
0: I just want to make sure I ain't the only one.
1: Happy 4th, though.
0: It was 4th.
1: Right.
0: That's all I need to know.
1: Juneteenth, too.
0: Yeah, all that. I just want to make sure.
1: For sure, man. Hey, yeah, it's the 4th. I know everybody got plans and stuff. Junior got invited to a pool party.
0: We'll talk about it.
1: We got to talk about it. I'm just hoping it's not the same. Is this the same party?
0: No.
1: Not.
0: No.
1: Not from Hot Tub
0: but
1: Gate.
0: No, not from Hot Tub Gate, no.
1: So for those that don't know.
0: This is just for everybody that has cancers. It's just cancer birthday party.
1: Cancer birthday party. So I'm invited.
0: Yes, you are.
1: Me and Junior both cancers. July cancers, too, is different. Yeah, yeah. So we're going to talk about that. But we definitely got to talk about Hot Tub Gate for those that are not familiar. Next hour, get ready. And we got more mix on the way. This magic.
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1: First we had Queen of Spades, now we got the world famous King Arthur, the whole royal DJ family tapping in on the Junior and Reef show.
2: Jack of Jones is coming up next.
1: You said who?
2: Jack of Jones.
1: Boy, you stupid.
2: King Arthur, Queen of Spades, Jack of Jones.
1: Jack of Jones. What is that?
2: I don't know if he works here, but he's gonna come on.
1: He might.
2: Yeah,
1: I ain't no telling. Hey man, it's the 4th of July. You do not need to hire a DJ for your event because we got you covered.
2: Turn this on and just let

0: you know, I don't really, you know, I don't really fool with people like that.
1: Right, right, right.
0: But, you know, trying to be a neighbor.
1: Mm-hmm.
0: So the man says, hey, man, listen, 4th of July, man, y'all just come by my place. He said,
1: this was the men's group.
0: The men's group.
1: The men's support group for the neighborhood.
0: All in text message. In the neighborhood. You know, it's called the Chase.
1: Okay.
0: It's the name of the text group. But he said, hey, man, y'all just come by my house, man. You know, I got a barbecue pit. We go barbecue, get in the pool, you know, got a hot tub. I said, I'm out. I can't be here with 15 men in a hot tub.
1: Because
0: it's too small. He said, my hot tub hold 8. Okay, so I'm in here with 7 other men. Who foot is that? Who just footed me? I couldn't do it. I can't sit here and be sensitive.
1: At all.
0: Dog, ain't no women.
1: I'm supposed to share my feelings in a hot tub.
0: I can't do it.
1: No, sir.
0: Hey, dog, quit looking at me. We can't lock eyes in no hot tub.
1: At all.
0: And so it's 1 year to the day. Now, I see this man all the time. He still ain't talking to me.
1: He still ain't speaking with you.
0: No, can we put it on the radio?
1: It's still smoke.
0: He talking about, I'm from Detroit. We don't do that where I'm from. What we doing here in Atlanta? We sure will.
1: Hey, man, y'all be safe out there on the 4th and this thing.
0: Stay out of hot tubs.
1: It's magic.
2: It is Ryan Cameron Uncensored every day. We talk about the craziest.
3: It's an amazing transformation.
4: Yeah.
3: Of what is going on downtown, because we didn't think anything was going to happen, and now everything is happening.
4: Overnight.
5: Well, we're still waiting for the actual people.
4: It's like Noah's Ark. If you build it, they will come.
3: I thought that was a movie, but go ahead.
5: Hmm?
4: Noah's Ark?
3: Noah's Ark. If you build it.
4: That's what God told Noah. If you build it, they will come.
3: No, that was the Kevin Costner movie with the baseball film.
4: No, that's a Field of Dreams.
3: Yeah, that's what he said in the movie.
4: No, but
5: was
4: God,
5: it in the Bible first?
4: I think it was the Bible first. As far as my
3: interpretation. I don't remember God saying that.
4: God said that.
3: You saw it in a Bible verse that God said, if you build it, they will come?
4: God.
3: Was he talking to Kevin Costner?
4: It was in the Luke James.
5: Luke James,
3: the actor?
4: What happened?
3: God said, if you build it, they will come.
2: 3 to 7 p.m. every day, Monday through Friday.
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0: on any other offer. 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So when you see me, Bonnie, or Big Ray, greet us like we always do on the seas. 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
1: Hello?
2: Shanice, what's going on? 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
0: And that was DJ Reese. Now, let's clear this up. I am not DJ Reese. DJ Reese is not me, Reese. We spell our names differently. We're shaped differently. We have a different haircut. It's not the same guy.
1: Yeah, it's not the same. That wasn't you?
0: It's not me.
1: Oh,
0: it's DJ Reese. I'm just Reese.
1: Reese, don't you DJ though?
0: I'm Reese with the chickens. That's Reese with the DJ equipment, with the music. Hey, man, it's 4th of July. Everybody going up. My boy Junior got folks in town today. I'm going to the AEBL. It's the kickoff for the Atlanta Entertainment Basketball League. High-flying action over there at Kip Academy, Kip Collegiate Academy over there off MLK. It's free to get in. Bring the kids out. You know what I'm saying? We're going to have a good time.
1: Are you playing today?
0: Absolutely not. I'm just holding. I just bring the vibes, man. You know, I hooped in college, but... the way my knees and body set up now.
1: Can't do it no more.
0: No, sir. The boys out there still hooping hard.
1: Dog, I can't. Man, if I shoot a basketball, I'm a miss.
0: You feel me?
1: No, I ain't got it no more.
0: I ain't neither.
1: I've accepted it.
0: I know when to hold them.
1: Yeah. I tell you one thing. You put me on basketball court, I'm talking about pick me up. Best passer.
0: Exactly.
1: Because as soon as they get my ball, the ball gone.
0: It's out of my hands.
1: Yeah. Dog, I don't. We're not gonna win because of points of me. I ain't dropping 20. I'm not doing that.
0: Assist man.
1: I drop down on the bench. I don't play.
0: Yeah.
1: I can't do it no more, man.
0: No, man. You know, say we play the radio.
1: We play the radio. But then it's a great event though. You gonna get to go see.
0: Yeah.
1: At the Kip Academy.
0: Yeah.
1: Basketball.
0: For free.
1: On the 4th.
0: Yeah.
1: For free.
0: Yeah. And it's all summer. Every Saturday and Sunday is games. It's a whole bunch of local celebrities and people from that play cross seas, playing college, playing the NBA. They come down and hoop, man. So it's definitely a good time. If you want more details, follow both of us on Instagram. 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
4: Recently, I heard a sermon about the need to excavate before you're able to elevate. The sermon encouraged us to dig deep, to remove bad habits, counterproductive decisions, destructive desires, and even a few dead memories, which will frequently haunt our decision-making powers. We were reminded that sustained elevation is dependent upon an unshakable foundation. If we are unsure about our elevation, more likely than not, it's because we are building upon an unstable foundation. And instead of shoring up our foundation through excavation, we just continue to build on insecure ground. So I want to leave you with this one thought today. It is not possible to elevate to your highest potential until you have first excavated an unreliable foundation.
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12: Anybody grew up poor? 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
13: 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I was terrified. I was scared and stressed because I was pregnant, and I had to make sure that my baby was okay. I heard about my 25% lawyer on the radio, and as soon as we called him, we explained what happened, and my 25% lawyer was on our side. I've been in an accident before, and I knew I didn't want things to go the way that it went with my last lawyer. The last lawyer took way more than expected. They went home with more than me. My 25% lawyer made sure they get me that bag. The 25% was really 25%. 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I have a new child bringing to the world. I need to go to work. I can't miss work. 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

0: The wife beater with the little yellow patches under the armpit.
1: Yeah, he got to have that.
0: He got to have it.
1: He got to have it.
0: Got to have it. That's
1: how you know the food going to be good.
0: You know what I'm talking about. So y'all make sure you be safe and pay attention.
1: If this apron guy talking about world's greatest cook on it, leave.
0: Leave. That ain't it.
1: Chefs don't have aprons.
0: At all.
1: Barbecue masters don't wear aprons.
0: Y'all be safe out there. It's the 4th of July. We love y'all. 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
2: 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You ever hear the expression? Like you ain't got that dog in you. If you gotta fight, you better have a dog with you. If you gotta fight, you gotta have a dog with you. Gotta have top dog with you. He got that dog in him. And he gonna fight. He gonna fight to the end. And you know what he gonna try to do.

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0: 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So go ahead and book that cabin today.
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0: another offer. The promotion ends Monday, July 6th. So will you see me, Bonnie, or Big Ray? Greet us like we always do on the seas. ATL, boat!
1: May we please pause for a minute of prayer. Oh, dear God, creator of the entire universe, we stop what we are doing to say thank you and to let you know that we appreciate having you in our lives. Because of our belief in you, God, our understanding of your greatness and your mercy, and most importantly, our witnessing of your awesome power and unlimited ability, we know that you can empower us to accomplish that which may appear impossible. You did not let the sea stop Moses. You parted the waters. You did not allow the wall to stop Joshua. You made the wall come tumbling down. You didn't allow the giant to stop David. And you didn't even allow death to stop Jesus, who we all know is still teaching as strong as ever. So all that we ask of you today, dear God, is to please help us to never forget that for with you, our God, nothing is impossible. Hallelujah and amen.
2: Come in.
3: Uncle Jay, can you tell me another Claret story, please?
2: Okay, you ready?
3: Yeah.
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2: 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You know who you with. 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
3: When you need somebody to help you, you want somebody with that dog in them. I'm talking about that dog in them. 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Like you ain't got that dog in you. 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He gonna fight to the end. And you know what he gonna try to do. 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
3: Recently, I heard a sermon about the need to excavate before you're able to elevate. The sermon encouraged us to dig deep to remove bad habits, counterproductive decisions, destructive desires, and even a few dead memories, which will frequently haunt our decision-making powers. We were reminded that sustained elevation is dependent upon an unshakable foundation. If we are unsure about our elevation, more likely than not, it's because we are building upon an unstable foundation. And instead of shoring up our foundation through excavation, we just continue to build on insecure ground. So I want to leave you with this one thought today. It is not possible to elevate to your highest potential until you have first excavated an unreliable foundation.
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Ron Isley, Ernest Isley, together. The Isley Brothers. 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

0: J's and the Isley Brothers. 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
1: From the pimps in the crib, ma. Drop it like it's hot. 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

0: 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Yes, I have chickens. Come see them and see why some of these posts keep going viral. 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Be safe out there. I'm gone.
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2: Certain jobs black people don't trust black people with. 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
1: Tony Rock.
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2: 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It was simple.
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1: It's an amazing transformation of what is going on downtown, because we didn't think anything was going to happen, and now everything is happening.
2: Overnight.
3: Well, we're still waiting for the actual people.
2: It's like Noah's Ark. If you build it, they will come.
1: I thought that was a movie, but go ahead.
2: Noah's Ark?
1: Noah's Ark. If you build it.
2: That's what God told Noah. If you build it, they will come.
1: No, that was the Kevin Costner movie with the baseball field.
2: No, that's a Field of Dreams.
1: Yeah, that's what he said in the movie.
2: No, but
3: was
2: God,
3: it the Bible first?
2: I think it was the Bible first. As far as my
1: interpretation, I don't remember God saying that.
2: God said that.
1: You saw it in a Bible verse that God said, "If you build it, they will come."
2: God,
1: was he talking to Kevin Costner?
2: It was in the Luke James.
3: Luke James,
1: the actor.
2: What happened?
1: God said, "If you build it, they will come."
0: 3 to 7 p.m. every day, Monday through Friday.
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4: Uncle Jay, can you tell me another Claret story, please?
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Ron Isley, Ernest Isley, together, the Isley Brothers. 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

0: So when you see me, Bonnie, or Big Ray, greet us like we always do on the seas. ATL, boat!
1: Andre Dennis. So I heard you mention something about a rapid response team. A rapid response team? I've actually never heard about that for a traffic accident. So what is that?
2: Great question, Jackie. Our rapid response team is a resource we have within our office to investigate all of our trucking accidents. They're immediately on the ground once we're contacted.
1: Really? So what exactly do they do?
2: Great question. It's headed up by a private investigator who has relationships with law enforcement and people in the community. The investigator works with our accident reconstructionist to provide 3D renderings of the accident scene. We're also able to get a drone in the air to preserve valuable evidence from the scene.
1: So I hear a lot of lawyers advertise about trucking cases, but nothing about a rapid response team.
2: They're part of our litigation team and they're involved on every trucking case, including if you've been hit by a commercial vehicle.
1: Oh, Andre, that is good information to know. If I'm ever in a trucking accident or in any accident, I already know who I'm going to call. I'm calling you, Andre Dennis of the Dennis Law Firm, because I know I will get justice.
3: 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And September 19th at Maple House Barnes Amphitheater in Mapleton, Georgia. 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
9: Anybody grew up poor?
10: 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If you came home late, you didn't have a bed. It was simple.
3: 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And September 19th, it's the Maple House Comedy Festival.
11: 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I was scared and stressed because I was pregnant, and I had to make sure that my baby was okay. I heard about my 25% lawyer on the radio, and as soon as we called him, we explained what happened, and my 25% lawyer was on our side. I've been in an accident before, and I knew I didn't want things to go the way that it went with my last lawyer. The last lawyer took way more than expected. They went home with more than me. My 25% lawyer made sure they get me that bag. The 25% was really 25%. It made a huge difference in my case. I have a new child bringing to the world. 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I can't miss work. 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
3: Recently, I heard a sermon about the need to excavate before you're able to elevate. The sermon encouraged us to dig deep to remove bad habits, counterproductive decisions, destructive desires, and even a few dead memories, which will frequently haunt our decision-making powers. We were reminded that sustained elevation is dependent upon an unshakable foundation. If we are unsure about our elevation, more likely than not, it's because we are building up on an unstable foundation. And instead of shoring up our foundation through excavation, we just continue to build on insecure ground. So I want to leave you with this one thought today. It is not possible to elevate to your highest potential until you have first excavated an unreliable foundation.
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18: When you need somebody to help you, you want somebody with that dog in them. 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And you know what he gonna try to do. 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